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Boss up 4-5 Nanko one Remington. Any boy, this Balaton, them in a Killington. 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

that this conflict is not known, yet its outcome is certain. 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

navigating my way through eyes that I do not recognize, no. 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And I intend to simplify and ask myself questions like, do we need to have a mansion just to feel we have a home? 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

let's get the party started. 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That's when I knew that your heart was scarring. 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

Hello everyone, welcome to another episode of Picks by Mr. Eclectic. I am your host Chris, and thank you so much for joining Calm FM 97.2. We've just listened to So Nice, Summer Samba, performed by Astrid Gilberto and written by Walter Wanderley. And both of these artists are Brazilian, and they're covering a song that was written originally in Portuguese. How is everyone? Please text me at calmfm.co.uk /player. And I am very happy that for this episode, we started with a more of a bossa nova song. And I will be covering the episode's topic after the next song. If you already know the topic, it means that you are following me on my social media, mr.eclectic_pics, where you can see the topics way in advance and maybe do a suggestion that could be part of the set list. I realized that last week I was bombarding you with information regarding the artist, the backstory of the tracks, and it felt a bit overstimulating. I listened back to it because I felt quite stressed after finishing that episode, and I didn't like it. So today is going to be a more chill, we're toning it down a bit, we're becoming more relaxed, more grounded, and we are enjoying some songs that have hints of soul, jazz, and bossa nova, just like this one. If you have any recommendations of such tracks, because I love them a lot, they are maybe one of my top three genres that I listen to on a daily basis, I would love to have your suggestions at calmfm.co.uk/player. And I would love to, be influenced by your own music taste. That's what I love about, you know, human interactions. Next up, we have a song that is quite of the odd one out in this set list, but I still wanted to play it because of today's theme that I will be talking about after the song. And you will be listening to I Fooled Around and Fell in Love by Elvin Bishop. I hope you enjoy, and I'll see you after the next one.

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1: How is everyone? We've just listened to I Fooled Around and Fell in Love by Elvin Bishop. A great song and a great track and a great introduction, although it's a second track, to our topic. Our topic this episode is situationships of the 60s. So, I know that situationship is a word that has been more prevalent 2024 onwards, and the 60s are definitely not part of the 2014s. So I will be explaining how I generated this kind of topic. So over the summer, I was at a coastal town overlooking the Mediterranean Sea called Piran. And I was listening to a lot of these kinds of, like I said before, soul, jazz, and bossa nova. And there was a lot of bus rides that I had to go to this town. And also when I was swimming around the Mediterranean Sea, I was also listening in. And during the exact same time, I stayed at a hostel. And a hostel is a pretty nice concept, although you have to be very safe with them. And I've met this person that was talking about having a solo travel journey, starting their solo travel journey in the Balkans, where I was. And it was her first day ever, and she will be going on it for around 2 weeks, I think. And the reason that she's doing that is she wants to reflect and journal about her situationship that has ended. And I was very intrigued by this reasoning of a solo traveling. And I kind of wanted to combine these two experiences together and basically kind of analyze whether people in the 50s, 60s, and 70s, and whether inside music and inside art, they expressed any feelings that can correlate to situationships. And I think I Fooled Around and Fell in Love by Elvin Bishop is a great track for this, because situationship, I forgot to say its definition for our older audience. What is the definition of situationship? Okay, so I have it right here up on the website. Cambridge Dictionary defines situationship as a romantic relationship between two people who do not yet consider themselves a couple, but who have more

and is friendship. Okay, well, I kind of disagree with this definition. I think that's just friends with benefits. But from my understanding, situationship is more of like a preliminary stage of a romantic relationship, kind of like a trial and error, trying to see if you like this person and if you're able to commit to each other and form a romantic relationship. So kind of like the stages before that, kind of like touching the waters but not really diving in. But maybe I'm wrong, maybe it's an umbrella of all of these things. You can let me know at camfm.co.uk/player what you think your own definition of a situationship is, and I would love to have any personal experiences of our listeners on situationships. I would love to have a bit of a gossip. But let's go back to our song that charted number 3 in 1975 when it was released. And Elvin Bishop didn't actually perform this song, he just wrote it, but it's all of the royalties go back to him. So when he wrote this song, he felt like it was too much of a ballad, a powerful ballad, and he's more of a tough soul singer, and he gave it to his background vocalist of his band, who is called Mickey Thomas, to perform it. And I think it's a very sad case of kind of having your most popular song not performed by you, but I think it's a beautiful track, and it also gave Mickey Thomas the initial push to become part of the music business and be a leading singer to the band Starship, that was way more popular than Elvin Bishop back in the 70s. Starship is a pop-funk band. You might know the song "We Built This City From Rock and Roll." So that song was part of the Muppets. That's how I know this song. But Mickey Thomas did an amazing job in this track, and I really enjoyed listening to it and coming back to it when I was in my solo traveling. We have a lot of messages. Thank you so much for tuning in and messaging in. You can text me at camfm.co.uk/player. We had one person that identified that the previous singer of our initial song was the same singer of Girl from Ipanema. Good job. You are correct. Hi, Christy. Ime Lida, and I got a 9 on my thesis today. Oh my god, congratulations, Lida. What? A 9? That's great. I'm a big fan. Thank you so much for tuning in. And I'm sure you so much deserved on it. I would love if you can talk to us about a bit about the topic of your thesis. Maybe you want to educate our listeners. And I'm not humble about it. Sorry, it was in a different text. I was like, who's not humble? That might be Lida. Okay, well, I can't say that on air, but someone is very, very mad regarding situationships. When will it be my turn? Well, I think a lot of listeners will relate to that. Wow, Mr. Eclectic being extra romantic today. Yeah, I think the next two songs are songs that have been on my own repeat for the past, I would say, like 6 months. Okay, next up, we have two songs that I want you to listen very carefully. If you can put on your headphones, if you can blast your speakers, if you can talk to any strangers you have on your left and right where you can see, everyone needs to listen to the next two songs that I'm gonna put on. I love them so, so much. And the first one is Tell It Like It Is by Aaron Neville.

Perhaps, perhaps, perhaps. Perhaps, perhaps, perhaps. Perhaps.

0: Hello once again, this is Chris with the episode Picks by Mr. Eclectic titled Situationships of the 60s. I would say these two songs are the best characterization of what a situationship is because starting with the latest one that you've heard, which was Perhaps by Doris Day, that was released in 1964 in the album Latin for Lovers. It's the lyricism of this song is exactly what a situationship is. I think it's the most realistic version of a situationship because one person and another are in a situationship, but we don't know if they have the exact same representation or the exact same perspective of what the relationship is. And one of them might be committed and the other one is saying what Doris Day is saying. Why are you just saying perhaps? Like, we've been together for this many, like, for this period of time. Why can you not commit? She's saying, if you don't admit you love me, I'm gonna leave. And I think that that answers the question whether a situationship was a phenomenon in the 50s, 60s, and 70s. If you're just tuning in, situationships of the 60s is basically my episode regarding any romantic, any bossa nova jazz songs released in 50s, 60s, and 70s, which have kind of like the content of what a situationship, a word that is very recent, occurs. Preceding perhaps, we've listened to Tell It Like It Is by Aaron Neville. I'm gonna say it right now. Aaron Neville and this specific album is one of my favorite soul albums ever. He is originated from New Orleans, which is also the origin where soul is originated from, and this specific track peaked at number 2 on Billboard, which is crazy. But if you're wondering what I'm doing on my spare time and when the curtains are closed, I'm basically just daydreaming being in a jazz band and the lead singer of singing this specific song. I think What the kind of feeling that I'm trying to construct with this episode is just kind of like Mediterranean, Southern European summer, overlooking the sea and just being relaxed. But I would also say like maybe like a dinner date, a stay-in dinner date in a Central European capital, preferably Vienna. That's my favorite capital ever and I would love to visit again. Oh, I forgot to say, text me at camfm.co.uk/player if you have any other songs that feel that would fit this kind of set list, whether you have any situationship drama that you want to talk about, or what's your favorite Central European country that you want to have a stay-in dinner with and listen to these kind of songs. Let's see. Oh, okay. We have a big one. So Angela is saying, funny thing about Perhaps, the Spanish version is also very popular. Quizás. ¿Quieres? The winner of The Voice Kids in Russia, what? Won this song ages ago. I also met that woman in Cambridge back in my dark days. What do you mean dark days? I hope you're right. So I was going to talk about the original version of Perhaps. And thank you so much for reminding me, Angela. So this song is originated from a Spanish-speaking song called Quizás. And it was written by a Cuban songwriter called Osvaldo Fares. And the original performer is Kobe Capo, which is who is from Puerto Rico. It's funny to see that most of these songs are covers from Spanish and Portuguese songs, just like the initial one that we had. And Doris Day is also a very let's say iconic persona in the 50s and 60s. She started as a dancer. Unfortunately, she was injured, and then she went into acting and singing, with her peak being in the 60s and this specific album. And then after that, she kind of tried to utilize all of the success and open an animal welfare foundation, actually, which is still very much ongoing, which is called the Doris Day Animal Foundation. And we have some glitches. I'm sorry about that. Next up, we have a Let's see what we have next up. I kind of forgot. Sorry about that, guys.
1: Okay, yeah.
0: So next up, we have more of the positive side of a situationship and the feeling that it would give you. And we are starting this beautiful journey and this stage and subsection of our episode with the one and only James Taylor, a very romantic 70s singer. I know that we said that it's the 60s, but I'm kind of trying to get the average between 50s, 60s, and 70s. Proceeding that, we are going to listen to Cass Elliot, and let's start with Cass Elliot first, actually. I hope you enjoy.

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1: Hello, everyone, and welcome back to our episode regarding situationships of the 60s. And we've listened to How Sweet It Is, in brackets, To Be Loved By You, by James Taylor, who is not actually the original singer of this song. He released this song as a cover in 1975, and the original performer of this song is a name that you hear very frequently when it comes to 60s and 70s jazz, and it is Marvin Gaye. However, this cover was more commercially successful, although it has some critics of covering it from Marvin Gaye, the legendary Marvin Gaye. But I think it's a very beautiful track, and actually we have a lot of covers here if you have also listened to the first half of the episode. And the reason is because although we love the 50s and 60s, they didn't have the best sound quality to record this song, so we are putting on covers from different artists, most likely because some of them were also not remastered. But we always give credits to the originals, except that except the perhaps one that I forgot, but thankfully someone in the message board helped me out. And we also got another message that says, speaking of situationships, how can you... Sorry, where is it? Let me just remind myself. Oh, yeah. Speaking of situationships, you should talk about the situationship between Miss Piggy and Kermit. I was like... That's the best way to give someone a representation if they don't really understand with words what kind of a situationship is. It is exactly what Miss Piggy and Kermit are having. And I remember, I think it was around 2 months ago, I was actually watching like a 15-minute YouTube video regarding Kermit the Frog's Kermit the Frog's love life. Because he started with Miss Piggy, but he also had a relationship. I think it was around like 2 or 3 years with another, I think it was a pig again. But then he went back to Miss Piggy, but I don't think they ever got married. Yeah, I'm pretty sure they never got married. They were about to, but I think someone just left. Most likely Kermit. But yeah, that is exactly what a situationship is. Whatever Miss Piggy and Kermit are doing. Okay, back to the songs now. I'm very sorry for this kind of sidetrack, a funny sidetrack. What's beautiful about this track that we just listened to is the fact that it has the backing vocals of James Taylor's partner, Carly Simon, and I think this song is kind of like a tribute to her, and it's just a very beautiful kind of fun fact. And also the amazing saxophonist that you can't really listen in the Marvin Gaye version, who was David Sanborn, I think? Yes, correct. So preceding How Sweet It Is To Be Loved By You, which I wanted to say also that the album cover is just James Taylor wiggling his index and stomping his foot. And I wanted to say that because I think that's the only way to dance to the songs that we are listening to in this episode. We are not having any overstimulating or any club songs, although I love They Have Their Time. I did want to make a more relaxing and more toned down episode because of what I said of my previous one being a bit too stressing. And preceding How Sweet It Is To Be Loved By You, we listened to Baby I'm Yours, which is, again, you guessed it, another cover that was originally performed by Barbara Lewis in the 1965, but the track that we listened to was performed by Cass Elliot. If you know Cass Elliot, is a mama, not literally, she is a mama from the band Mamas and Papas. You might know their very famous song, Dream a Little Dream of Me. I remember it from Stranger Things, actually, now. But that's not how I knew them, I promise. And she started her debut album in 1972, and actually the single was a cover, which was Baby I'm Yours. Let's see a message that we got. Hi from Fatma, listening in Oman. Thank you so much, Fatma. Oh, and her sisters. Well, if you don't know me, I'm Chris, and you're listening to Picks by Mr. Eclectic, and we're trying to see whether situationships were prevalent back in the 50s, 60s, and 70s by looking at the songs from that era, and whether they have any traits of situationships. Thank you so much for listening all the way from Oman, which is crazy. So next up, we have kind of like an intermission. We're going to listen to the first ever instrumental track in my radio show, but it's not primarily an instrumental track. It was originally a track with lyrics, but McCoy Tyner made a piano version of it, and I just really like it. And we're going to, here in Mr. Eclectic, we're quite the pessimistic people. So we are going to drift away from the pros of a situationship. We're going to the bad ones, the bad side, the actual side of a situationship. So you're going to listen to When Sunny Gets Blue.

Hello, once again. You've just listened to a 4-minute instrumental track that was going to be my intermission for today's episode. And the reason I picked this track is because it is a piano version and a cover of an actual jazz song that talks about when Sunny gets blue. So that's the title of the jazz song, and it talks about when you exit the honeymoon phase and when it's getting kind of blue and kind of depressing. And it's quite sad, but I think McCoy Tyner, who is a very popular jazz pianist, did a great job with this cover. That was originally performed by John Mathis and was written by Marvin Fisher. And he actually won 4 Grammys with this specific track, and was named the Jazz Master back in 2002. I'm assuming it's after his passing. So sorry, I lost my words a bit. So for this phase, we are going to look a bit into the yearning. If anyone remembers, if anyone is the OG of this show, Picks by Mr. Eclectic, we did a yearning track back in when was it? It must have been March. So we are going to enter this kind of phase again of talking about how a situation may end, and also how are people's reaction back in the 60s and 70s of this ending of this beautiful relationship. And we are going to start that with a singer that is mostly known for their Christmas cover album, which is quite sad. I think it's a sad way to be remembered as the person who performed Rocking Around the Christmas Tree. I think you do have more of a discography that we're going to explore here in Picks by Mr. Eclectic, and we are specifically looking at the track called Break It to Me Gently, and it's performed again by Brenda Lee.

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1: You didn't think I was going to put this Michael Jackson track, did you? You thought I was going to put something on Off the Wall, or maybe Thriller, or maybe Bad. But here in Picks by Mr. Eclectic, we're trying to discover the whole identity of a person. And Michael Jackson, although I put him so many times in my episodes, he's up there just with Stevie Wonder, Mariah Carey. Who else am I putting on all the time? Yeah, so you've just listened to One Day in Your Life, which is the single from the album Forever Michael that was released in 1975. And it was his second ever solo album because, as we all know, Michael Jackson was a part of a band called Jackson 5 and also the Jacksons, which were all the siblings together singing. And he only recorded this at the age of 16. And it was the first ever single to become number one solo single of Michael Jackson in the UK, and I think is a very big accomplishment, since Off the Wall had tracks just like Rock With You that are much more popular when it comes to the 2020s now. But no, this was the first ever to be number one in the UK, which was written by both Sam Brown II and also Rene Armand. Preceding Michael Jackson, as we said before, we listened to Break It To Me Gently by Brenda Lee, that was released in 1961 and reached number 4 in the Billboard, and actually a cover of the song performed by Juice Newton after that in the 80s won a Grammy. And when I saw that, I reminded myself of so many songs that were remixed or either covered that won a Grammy that the Grammys do not actually award anything to the initial solo performer, which is, I don't know, I think it's a crazy concept. Grabbing someone else's piece of music and being awarded literally the highest position in the music industry and not the original either writer or performer being awarded anything just because it was the remix that won the award and not the original. I'm thinking of a specific song called Summertime Sadness that was that won a Grammy, but it didn't actually go to the performer, but it went to the DJ that remixed it, which is crazy. You can text me at camfm.co.uk/player with any thoughts regarding situationship in the 60s. If you just tuned in, this is our title title of today's episode. We're exploring mellow gold romantic music from the 50s, 60s and 70s and trying to see whether a performance had the exact same experiences with the situationship, trying to think, oh, is it exclusive? Is it not? Are we calling it couple? Are we not? And this kind of things. But with these two tracks, which are listening to, are talking more about breaking this kind of situationship, I think something that the people from the 50s, 60s, and 70s that cannot relate to, that a lot of us can relate to now when it comes to situationships, is ghosting, because everything has become so digital now, and a way to kind of indirectly signal someone that you don't want to talk to them again is just basically not opening the messages that they texted you and just pretending that they're not there, which is why it's called ghosting. But it shows that ghosting being the result of a situationship that it had very low commitment in the first place and very low interest. And I don't know. Have you ever ghosted someone? Please let me know at camfm.co.uk/player, or give me the reasons that you ghosted someone, or have you been ghosted and have that hurted you? But when I was talking to the roommate that I had at the hostel that was that ended their situationship, it actually wasn't a ghosting or anything. It was very much a line that she kind of put to the person, because she said that she didn't want anything to be just casual. She wanted something to be either one thing or another. And she said that this kind of conversation that she had with her partner caused her not only the situationship, but also her friendships. She said that her friend group was revolved around this person. So they were part of the big friend group, and she started dating this one other person, kind of like a situationship. And she not only lost a friend being that person, but she kind of was unconsciously drifted away from the friend group. And I think that's kind of sad, like the kind of consequences that a situation can have, and kind of like questions of, do you have to be friends before becoming partners, or do you not? Do you have to go with the intention first? Because yeah, she said that she also lost a friend, and that's something that is also covered in the Break It To Me Gently song by Brenda Lee that we've listened to. Okay, we have 2 minutes left. I would have to say my goodbyes. Angela will be here with her show, and you'll be listening to a very beautiful track by Chet Baker, one of the best jazz artists in the 50s and 60s, and you're listening to I Get Along Without You Very Well, Except Sometimes.

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Except when soft rains fall.

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Hello, hello, hello, and welcome back to Wombat Radio, to our very 8th episode. I sadly didn't make the introduction of the episode with the beginning song because I was running a bit behind with the timing, but we're back. We have the set list ready and we have our script ready, and yeah, we're so ready to bring you on the best reproductive health facts. In case you're tuning in for the first time, this is Angela. I'm the host of Wombat Radio, the show where we talk about anything happening below the belly button and pretend it's not awkward. Because honestly, it shouldn't be. And well, today we don't have any guest song because the previous show was the, in between quotation marks, the end of season one. So I didn't really know when the next show was gonna be. So, and hence I didn't plan in advance the topic for this afternoon. But let me bring it to you. It's gonna be a bloody episode. And yeah, you probably guessed it. We're gonna talk about menstruation and periods in general. There's a lot to talk about periods. So I had a really hard time trying to come up with the script of the day. But I kept it very like overviewy. So we're just gonna like unravel what happens in each phase of the cycle and yeah, what's going on in the hormonal department of the woman in each day of the cycle. So yeah, I hope you enjoy. And to introduce the topic, I'm bringing you on with My Blood by Ellie Goulding. I hope you like it, guys.

Welcome back to Wombat Radio. If you just tuned in, and I'm Angela, and this is Wombat Radio, the show where we talk about anything. We talk about anything happening below the belly button and pretend it's not awkward, because honestly, it shouldn't be. All right, now I'm settled back in and I already know where I am. But yeah, when we did the last song, I was a bit just confused between all the hustle and bustle of the takeover from the previous show, which was Picks by Mr. Eclectic by Chris. But now I'm settled and I'm ready to bring you on the best period facts. And yeah, just to give you an overview of the full process. But before we do that, we're gonna meet the cast of our period movie. So first of all, we have three organs: the hypothalamus, the pituitary gland, and the ovaries. Now, both the hypothalamus and the pituitary gland are part of the parts of the brain, being the hypothalamus the boss of the bosses. This is the one that is gonna coordinate everything. And how does it do it? It releases a hormone called gonadotropin-releasing hormone, which is a name that is excruciatingly long, and scientists just shorten it by saying GnRH. But we're gonna forget about this one for the sake of it, because I would just take 2 minutes of the whole show just to try to say GnRH all the time. But yeah, what this hormone does is signal to the pituitary gland, which is the number two, the assistant to the regional manager, who is in charge of releasing two other very important hormones called FSH and LH, which stand for folliculostimulating hormone and luteinizing hormone. And I want you to stick with those names, because we're gonna be describing it in a moment. But basically, these get released in response to the secretion of GnRH by the hypothalamus first. But yeah, but next up, these two hormones are gonna go to the ovaries, which is our third organ, who in turn is gonna secrete our two protagonists, the ones that we love, which are estrogen and progesterone. And in case you're new to these names, I'm gonna just give you a brief introduction of these two very important hormones in the menstrual cycle. To begin with, estrogen is our hype woman. It's

the one that shows up in the first half of the month with main character energy and a mood board. She is the builder, the renovator, and that one friend who RSVPs yes to absolutely everything. She helps building everything from scratch in the uterus. It thickens it and it brings the organ back in track. Now, this is something really interesting that I didn't know, but actually the name estrogen comes from estrus, which is the fertile cycle. You might know with the name heat. I think from Latin or Greek, it comes from I think the word comes from the fact of being fertile. And yeah, it's just the hormone that makes you happy and that makes you, well, prone to be receptive to babies. Let's put it that way and keep it PG. But yeah, moving on, we have progesterone, which is the anxious nesting hormone. And I say this because once estrogen leaves the party, estrogen leaves with a kick in the door, but doesn't help cleaning or basically does anything. She just sets the vibe and gets people happy and energized. But progesterone is the one that arrives later, and it's sort of the mom of the group who's gonna help with all the organization. Why is it called the nesting hormone? Because this hormone, no matter what happens, no matter if there's fertilization or not, is gonna help prepare the uterus for a potential baby. Whether there is a baby later or not, then that's a future's problem. But progesterone is gonna prepare the uterus by stimulating the glands of the walls and preparing those glands to secrete nutrition for the embryo and just preparing all the environment to host a tiny little baby. She also actually increases the body temperature by 0.3 to 0.7 degrees Celsius to keep the womb nice and warm for the little baby. And yeah, that's it. That's basically what progesterone does. It prepares the whole system to accommodate a baby. But yeah, and actually, I forgot there is another organ, our fourth organ, which is the uterus, which doesn't have a proper role itself. It's mostly the receiver end of all of this happening in between the brain and the ovaries. But think of it as a room that it's constantly being redecorated. The lining gets shed and then it gets rebuilt, and then the glands have to be activated, and all of this within 28 days. So things are changing in the uterus constantly and non-stop, and we love it, but it's sometimes a bit of a brat because it gives us pain when period comes. But yeah, I want to briefly clarify two things about periods before we move on to the actual thing. And one is that you've always heard that periods, that the whole menstrual cycle is 28 days. Well, I want you to get rid of that idea, because that's just an average. It's not a rule. And it's, over the past few years, I feel it's made more harm than good. So for the good sake of it, we're gonna keep menstruation as a range, not as a day, which is a day which is set, or a period of 28 days that is set. Because it is not. Usually, older textbooks said that periods last between 21 days to 35 days, but now the average has gone up a little bit, and now it's said to be between 24 to 38 days. But either way, the point is that don't have a fixed idea that cycles are 28 days, because the chances are that your cycle is not going to be exactly 28 days. And the second thing, which is kind of an absurd point, but it's very funny that menstruation circles around the fact of bleeding, when
technically, the whole process starts with ovulation. So instead of like naming, some authors argue to say that instead of naming it menstrual cycle, we should call it ovulatory cycle, because everything happens once that one egg is released into the womb, and yeah, the preparations within the uterus accommodated or not, and then they get shed, and yeah, and that's kind of the end of it. But yeah, this is just an absurd point that I felt like saying because I read a very interesting book about it. But anyway, it's not important. But we're gonna move on and introduce the first phase of this menstrual cycle. And we're gonna introduce it with a song called, with the song Survivor by Destiny's Child, which is weirdly tied to what I'm gonna say later. So stay tuned and relax and enjoy some Survivor by Destiny's Child.

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1: Hello, hello, hello. We're back to define what periods are. You just listened to Survivor by Destiny's Child, and this is a song that is gonna be related to my speech about the follicular phase, which we're gonna introduce in a second. But first we're gonna take a look at our online messages from our web form, which, by the way, if you want to send me a message with some doubt, positive feedback, or just telling me how your day was so far, please feel free to do so at our message box in the online web form at camfm.co.uk/player. All right, let's get down to it. Let's check our first message, which is from my uncle. And he says, Ángela, de parte de tu tío Pedro, a mis nietos les gusta mucho tu programa. Which means, Ángela, from your uncle Pedro, my grandchildren really like your program, which is really cute. Thank you. Muchas gracias, Tito. But yeah, thank you, uncle. It's really nice having his messages in every single program. I feel the support from my family, even from so far. But yeah, moving on, we have messages from Chris apologizing, but he didn't have anything to apologize for. Basically, when his program ended, the key card to the studio wasn't working for me, so I was standing on the window trying to see if Chris would watch me while he was finishing his excellent radio show. So bless you. It was nothing, Chris. It was just the key card not working, not you. And also, he also sent in a message about the assistant to the regional manager reference, which you got it right, Chris. It's from the Office. And yeah, Kelly Kapoor. He says that Kelly Kapoor was his favorite character, which I'm not surprised, because she was one of the best characters. And actually, she was one of the script writers for The Office, which is crazy. And apparently, she was writing the whole script for The Office while she was shooting, which was even crazier. So yeah, this is a little The Office fact between all the reproductive health. But yeah, and oh, we also have a message from my mom saying that she really likes my program, and she's sending kisses from Zaragoza, my hometown. Thanks a lot, mom. Muchas gracias, mamá. And I love you so much. Thank you for tuning in as well every day. But yeah, we're gonna move on and explain the follicular phase, which, weirdly enough, it resembles an audition. Why? You may be asking. Well, because when, like, at the beginning of this follicular phase, the hormone, folliculostimulating hormone, increases. And yeah, this, oh my god, I'm phrasing this super poorly, but basically, folliculostimulating hormone comes from the pituitary gland, which, as I've previously introduced, and what it does, it stimulates the development of follicles. Now, what on earth are follicles? They're basically fluid-filled sacs with an immature egg inside. And this hormone, FSH, what does, it just helps, it helps develop at least 4 of these follicles, and then each follicle is gonna start releasing estrogen like crazy. They are gonna compete like, yeah, they're gonna compete really hard to finally be the dominant follicle. And what determines which one is the dominant follicle? Well, once the follicles start developing, they start producing estrogen themselves. And at some point, the dominant follicle is gonna take up the estrogen and it's gonna produce the most estrogen. What they are trying to prove is that they are the most independent follicle, the ones that is gonna need the least help from the reproductive system to thrive and become an embryo if a sperm shows up. And this sudden surge in estrogen is going to switch off the development of the other follicles, and it's going to make them starve to death. So yeah, you can tell that this dominant follicle, it's going to be the survivor. And hence why we played Survivor by Destiny's Child. I don't know, I felt like playing it, because otherwise this episode was going to be an episode with a lot of songs about blood, which we have some more coming up, of course, but I didn't want blood to overtake the full thing. But yeah, this is what happens. The dominant follicle starts developing and producing some more estrogen, and then finally the follicular phase comes to an end when ovulation happens, which is when the follicle hatches and it releases the mature egg into the fallopian tubes. But before we move on to ovulation, I want to clarify one thing. And for the girls listening that have irregular periods, if you have irregular periods, that means that your follicular phase, it's gonna be extended, because the rest of the phases, so ovulation and the luteal phase, are fixed phases, so they're not never gonna change in length, unless there is, of course, something wrong within the body. But yeah, if you have irregular cycles, this is the one that is gonna be extended. I just felt like clarifying that, because yeah, I don't know, when I figured this out, I was like, interesting. So yeah, I feel like transmitting that to you, and I hope you found it interesting. But yeah, next up, we're gonna move on to our favorite phase of the cycle, which is ovulation. And to do that, I brought a song that is gonna put us in the mood of ovulation. And this is Dangerous Woman by Ariana Grande.

Hello, welcome back to Wombat Radio, guys. You just listened to Dangerous Woman by Ariana Grande. And may I ask, the classical music was at full burst. But yeah, back to the thing. May I ask, did I get you guys ovulating with Dangerous Woman? Surely I did. You don't need to reply, but surely I did. And because I played Dangerous Woman, I induced everyone to ovulate. Let's talk about ovulation. And all right, we're gonna take where we left off, which was the estrogen surge that this dominant follicle was producing in order to be the one egg that it's gonna be ovulated. Well, at some point, this estrogen surge is gonna stop, like immediately stop. But why is that? Because the peak in estrogen that we have right before ovulation, it's gonna flip a switch and it's gonna turn on another hormone, which is LH, the luteinizing hormone that we talked about at the beginning of the episode, but I didn't quite say its role. But it's basically gonna activate the whole ovulation process, and it's gonna make the follicle hatch and release the egg, the dominant egg, into the fallopian tube. And yeah, it's gonna carry, like, gonna help carry the egg down to the fallopian tube and yeah, help it stay alive. And this is just gonna be for 12 to 24 hours, sadly. So there's a very short window for that little egg to be fertilized after the full battle that it had to go through to survive amongst its siblings. What happens after that? After that luteinizing hormone, it's gonna also induce the production of the corpus luteum, which is basically the follicle that stayed back in the ovary as it released the egg. It's gonna transform into another thing called corpus luteum that we are gonna introduce later as we talk about the luteal phase, the next phase into the menstrual cycle. But first, before we get into the next phases, I wanted to also talk about some things about ovulation which are kind of interesting, and one of them is that around 5% of menstruating people get something called I really need help to pronounce this because it's a German name, Mittelschmerz. Mittelschmerz, which literally means middle pain. And this is just like a tiny little cramp that you get towards ovulation or around the half of your cycle. And some people might actually bleed. And yeah, because it has a tiny little cramp and it comes with a bit of spotting. Some people actually confuse it with the actual menstruation, but it's just ovulation spotting and it's completely benign. It doesn't signal anything wrong with your body, it's just normal. It's just that sometimes when the follicle bursts, it bursts a tiny little capillar, a tiny little blood vessel, and hence the spotting, the ovulation spotting. This was pretty much everything about ovulation. I'm trying to see in my script if there's anything. Sorry, I'm getting a bit distracted with the background noise because there are a lot of people outside the studio. I don't know if you can hear from the microphone, but I'm getting really distracted. But yeah, sadly, I have bad news. I was gonna put another song now to have a break between the follicular phase and, sorry, the ovulation and the luteal phase. But unfortunately, the song that I was gonna play, which was Sweet Child O' Mine by Guns N' Roses, didn't upload properly to the Qdex, which is the uploading mechanism that we have for
our playlists for radio. So we're gonna have to improvise, but instead of putting a song, I'm gonna give you a break by just me reading the messages that I've been getting. And first up, we have a message from Angelo saying, "Grande Angela, dale!" He sent a message in Italian, so I hope I'm pronouncing it well as well. "Ti mandiamo tanti baci e abbracci." Oh, grazie mille! And also Angelo is sending a very funny comment saying, "This is nuts," in the reproductive sense. Well, thanks for the clarification, Angelo. I really appreciate the message, and I hope you're having a very nice day, lovely day in Lucy Cavendish. We also have a comment from Andrea. She's, oh my god, guys, season 2 is gonna be real good. Andrea is gonna be one of my guests in an upcoming show, so stay tuned to what we're gonna talk about. But thank you, Andrea, gracias. Thanks for listening, and I hope you're liking the show so far. Then we have my aunt sending also lots of hugs and lots of greetings from Badajoz, one of the southernmost regions from Spain. And someone sent a message saying, "It's coming home!" For our little World Cup, for our World Cup season. And then someone also sent a message saying, "Folik, you liar." Hey, I'm not a liar! But yeah, really, really interesting comments that I'm getting from unknowns, but I think I know who that is. I'm just not gonna guess, because if I get it wrong, then I'm gonna be very embarrassed. But anyways, oh, we have a doubt here. Is the ovulation bleeding related to PCOS? I actually don't know. It might be. If you ask me, I think it might be, because for people that don't know, PCOS might be accompanied with cyst in the ovaries. It might. Not all people with PCOS have cysts, but this cyst also occupied surfaces in the ovary, and the ovary is full of capillaries. So yeah, if the follicle is being like annoying to these cysts, it might like accidentally burst one of these capillaries in one of the cysts or the follicle itself. It might be related. I don't think it is, though. Like, if you do a quick search on the internet, I think it's gonna tell you that it is not related. But I'd be willing to do some research for whomever would like to fund my PhD about it and see if there's actually a correlation with it. But again, I don't think it is, or at least it hasn't been demonstrated yet, so I don't want to make any false claims. This is just my hypothesis. So take this with a grain of salt, everybody. Then somebody sent a message saying, "Tremendo show este," which, if you know a little bit of Spanish, or if you can like pull out the similarities between Spanish and English, it basically says "tremendous show," which I'm very thankful for, unknown. Please, guys, sign your messages, because I want to know who is commenting and who's showing me the love and support that I'm getting today. But yeah, we're gonna move on to introduce our luteal phase, and I'm really sorry that I didn't have a song to make you guys have a break. But I hope that me reading the messages was enough for you guys. But anyways, moving on to luteal phase. As I said before, there's a luteinizing hormone peak at ovulation, but that peak is only gonna be for like 12 to 24 hours, about the same time as ovulation. Then that peak is gonna go down as to the levels of basically zero. But basically that hormone is also gonna trigger the follicle, as I said before, the follicle to transform into a corpus luteum. And what is the functionality, or sorry, the function of this corpus luteum?
it's gonna, well, now it doesn't have an egg, so it cannot go back and take another egg and mature it. So what it does is it takes a hormone, an endocrine function. It starts producing our second protagonist of the menstrual cycle, which is progesterone, the nesting hormone. And progesterone, as I said before, it's gonna prepare the tissue that estrogen started growing at the beginning of follicular phase, and it's gonna make it more active. It's gonna thicken it a little bit more, and yeah, it's just gonna make sure that those glands within the walls of the uterus are producing enough nourishment for a potential embryo. But yeah, that's basically its function. And if there is no fertilization, it's gonna continue producing progesterone for around 2 weeks, like 14 days. And then if there is fertilization, the embryo itself is gonna be in charge of producing another hormone to continue that progesterone signaling within the corpus luteum. But if there is no fertilization, that progesterone signaling is gonna stop. And when that progesterone signaling stops, then menstruation is triggered, and then all the tissue gets shed, and well, the whole cycle starts again. But interestingly enough, this is just a little curiosity, this hormone that the embryo secretes once it is fertilized, it's called human, sorry, I have to remember this by heart, is human chorionic gonadotropin, or for short HCG, which is the hormone that is detected in pregnancy tests. And you can usually detect it if should you be pregnant and you take a test, you can detect it from the very beginning, from like week 3 from fertilization, which is about the time that you start thinking, oh, my period might be late. But yeah, that was the little curiosity about the luteal phase. And also, I don't know if this happens to a lot of women, but let me know in the comments. But because progesterone makes your body temperature rise a little bit, it makes our body temperature feel a little bit colder. And this is because two reasons. One of them, the most obvious one probably, is that because progesterone is something called a vasoconstrictor, which just means that it's gonna constrict the blood vessels in your extremities so that the body temperature in your core is higher, so the womb stays nice and warm for a potential embryo. And yeah, because it stops, it doesn't stop it like completely, but it slows it down because it slows down the blood flow in the limbs. You're gonna feel like your hands and your feet are getting colder, and hence you're gonna feel like you're colder. But yeah, and also the other reason is that because your body temperature is higher, if the environment is cold, then the difference in temperature between your body and the environment is gonna be higher, and hence you're gonna feel colder. And this actually makes sense to me, because towards my period, I feel the coldest. Like, I haven't actually compared it with the beginning of my cycle, to be honest. But it is true that when I feel the coldest, like even at home, I'm like, oh my god, is my period gonna come? Yes, yes, indeed, my period's gonna come soon. So yeah, it's just that I'm feeling luteal. But yeah, speaking of feeling luteal, I haven't introduced the title of this episode, but in case you're curious, I named it Period Drama, Follicular Phase Mogs Luteal, which is a reference to a meme, which if you get, you're cool. You're automatically cool.
unless your name is Akil. And well, if Akil is listening to the show, then he's cool, but I'm assuming he's not listening to the show and he's not cool. I'm just rage baiting one of my friends because that's what friends are for. But yeah, that's it on the whole cycle. And next up, I'm bringing on a song. Finally, I'm gonna stop chit chatting, and I've chosen the song "Can't Fight the Moonlight." And unfortunately, I made a mess of my script, so I can't find who's it from. So just bear with me a second. Oh, Leanne Rimes. But yeah, it's very iconic from when I was a child. And I just felt like putting it because since women have this, on average, 28-day cycle, but it's almost never 28, they have associated women with the moon. And because men have their own hormonal shifts daily, they have associated them with the sun. So I felt like putting it because of that funny association, and also because you can't fight a woman, because we're gonna win, we're always right. And because of that, I'm putting "Can't Fight the Moonlight" by Leanne Rimes. I hope you like it, guys, and I hope it brings a really nice throwback back to you.

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1: Hello, hello, hello. We're back. And here's me again, Angela, the host of Wombat Radio. I hope you are enjoying the show so far. And we've basically covered the whole menstrual cycle. So if you just tuned in, sadly, you come at a very awkward timing because I've basically explained everything already. But you're not late to get one last fact, which I wanted to raise because unfortunately a lot of women get very painful periods, and there's something that I just wanted to stress very briefly before I introduce the clue song for the next week's episode. So why are some periods painful, and why are other periods more painful than others? This is due to a group of molecules called prostaglandins, which are some molecules that are gonna help you shed the tissue within your uterus, and because it produces the muscle to constrict and relax, so the tissue really comes off. Some of the cramping can be very painful. Unfortunately, the womb is close to some other parts of your body and some other nerves, so the whole thing moving can be a little painful. And this is why some women get painful periods, especially at the beginning, because that's when most of the tissue gets shed, and yeah, it's just the little uterus being a bit of a brat and trying to like get rid of everything. She's like, I don't like this anymore. I don't like this anymore. Tear it down, tear it down. And because of it, prostaglandins rise. But a lot of women get really, really high levels of prostaglandins, which makes pain be really serious. And they need attention and especially pain relief. And I encourage any woman who feels really, really painful periods to do a quick visit to the GP to just get some proper pain management, because there might be an underlying cause as well causing those really, really painful periods. But yeah, one of them might be actually PCOS, but there are also other complications in gynecology that can render heavy periods and like a lot of pain when menstruating, which is endometriosis. And we will talk about these two in an episode coming up. But as for this episode, we're done, and I'm gonna introduce the clue song for the next week's episode. And if you're new to my show, the last song I play is basically the clue to the topic of next week. And this song is specially dedicated to my friend Andrea and her husband, because apparently they played this song at the entrance of the groom on their wedding, and I found this super, super funny. And I'm also dedicating this to all my Lucy friends who are coming to see all the World Cup matches, and I hope you enjoy it, and this is for you all. I hope we have enough time to listen to the significant portion of it. But yeah, please enjoy this song, who needs no introduction.

0: All right, we're not gonna have time to listen to it all, but it's basically the champion's anthem. At some point, it was supposed to say, "The champions!" But we only have 2 seconds left, so it's not gonna be... You're not gonna be able to hear it, because the next show is coming up, but... We're gonna try to extend it a little bit. Just a little bit. There we go. Have a good week, guys.
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1: Good evening, Cambridge. Welcome along. It's Sam Holloway here, back with you once again on Cam FM 97.2, all over town on that very frequency, all over the world at camfm.co.uk for another instalment of The Sam Holloway Show. Welcome

plenty coming up for you on the show this evening. All the usual favourites of the decade dip back at 7:30. Album of the week along in one song's time too. And we love you to get in touch. 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

Mark King, level 42, The Sun Goes Down, brackets, Living It Up. 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It is time for our album of the week. Joseph Donald Maskus Jr. was born December the 10th, 1965, in Amherst, Massachusetts, the middle of three siblings. He started playing drums around the age of 9, joining his school's jazz ensemble band, and at 17, Maskus joined the short-lived but influential group Deep Wound, with schoolmate Lou Barlow, plus Scott Helland and Charlie Makayimya. Maskus and Barlow enjoyed a lot of the same music, a blend of aggressive metal with psychedelic pop. And so when Deep Wound broke up in 1984, the two of them formed a new group, Dinosaur Jr. Initially, another college friend, Gerald Cosby, was now running his own label, Homestead Records, and had promised Maskus that he would release them a record when the time came. So they initially added Nakajima and drummer M. Murphy, aka Murph. The band was Mogo at first, split after disagreements with Nakajima, so Maskus, Barlow and

Murph formed a new group. Initially, it was just called Dinosaur. The junior didn't come along until later. They were nearly sued by a band called Dinosaurs over a similar name, so they added the junior after Maskus Junior. Their extremely loud live performances often alienated audiences and angered venue owners, so they were forced to gig more widely than their local towns. Their self-titled debut album, came out by Homestead, did very little. However, Dinosaur became friends with Sonic Youth and were invited to open for them on their 1986 tour. And after the release of their second album, when they changed to Dinosaur Jr., it was under that name they broke through in the UK with their 1988 single Freak Scene and subsequent album Bug. Barlow left the group shortly afterwards, and with a revolving lineup, Dinosaur Jr. continued, selling to Sire Records. The band were successful through the 90s, particularly here in the UK, but by 97 or so, things were starting to fizzle out and Maskus went solo. So in 2000, Maskus began work on an album under the name J. Maskus and the Fog. That began a run of essentially solo records with varying side bands and collaborators. I don't know what collaborators are. Collaborators. In 2006, he formed the band Witch, playing drums, and also collaborated with Evan Dando on a new Lemonheads album, playing lead guitar. Maskus shifted to a mostly acoustic lineup for his 2011 solo album, Several Shades of Why. He was joined on that by Kurt Vile, Ben Bridwell, and Sophie Trudeau. Made a cameo appearance, here's a good fact, in Richard O'Hardy's 2013 film, The Double. Maskus played with the surviving members of Nirvana when they were inducted into the Rock and Roll Hall of Fame in 2014, and he resumed his solo album releases again later that year with Tied to a Star on Sub Pop, followed by Elastic Days in 2018, and then most recently our album of the week, What Do We Do Now, in early 2024, his fourth solo album. Interesting mixed reviews from critics. Some of them loved it, said best album yet. Some of it said, I preferred the stuff that went before. But that's the nice thing about music. We all have our own opinion. So why don't you make up yours? Have a listen to this. From J. Maskus's most recent solo album, it's our album of the week, What Do We Do Now? 2 weeks ago, we played you the track Hanging Out. This week, this track is called Right Behind You.

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1: Sam.

Secondly, their Cat Power Wanderer, which will be our album of next week. We are here next week. We're back to weekly shows for the rest of July, That Track Horizon. Before that, though, our album of this week from Jay Maskus, lead and linchpin of Dinosaur Jr., the album What Do We Do Now? We played you the track right behind you, Mum, getting in touch, saying Shades of Something in the Air, Thunderclap Newman, definitely. And that would come from the late 60s psychedelic pop influences sort of overlap with that. So yeah, good observations. We're with Sam Holloway here on The Sam Holloway Show, 97.2 Cam FM. We had the, just played earlier on, just wanted to say again, the death of John Diamond, who was Beaky from Dave D, Dozy, Beaky, Mick and Titch. He died at the weekend, aged 81, leaving Mick, the drummer Michael Wilson's the only surviving member of that group. I did want to pay tribute to another musician who died a couple of weeks ago, and we didn't have time to feature back at the time, and that's David Clayton Thomas. He was born David Tomsett in 1942 in Kingston-upon-Thames to a Canadian military father and a British mother, Frieda. The family moved to Toronto after the war. By the age of 14, Clayton Thomas had left home and was living variously on the streets and in various houses. He was arrested several times for vagrancy and petty crimes, spent much of his teen years in various prisons. On one such occasion, he inherited a guitar from an outgoing inmate and he taught himself to play while inside. By 1962, back out, Clayton Thomas was part of the Yonge Street music scene in Toronto, based around the various rhythm and blues sounds that were coming up north from Detroit and Chicago. He played with rockabilly pioneer Ronnie Hawkins before fronting his own band, The Shays. And that was also when he started using the surname Clayton Thomas rather than his original surname to distance himself as a reformed character from his troubled teenage years. The band performed on Canadian TV at the request of Paul Anka and rose in profile. In 1966, Clayton Thomas played with John Lee Hooker and accompanied him back to New York City for gigs there. Here, he was heard by folk singer Judy Collins. She told a friend, drummer Bobby Colomby, whose band Blood, Sweat and Tears had just split up only months after releasing their debut album. Colomby was impressed with Clayton Thomas and they were soon working with the rest of the band on a follow-up album. This was released by Blood, Sweat and Tears at the end of 1968, a self-titled album, a huge success, selling over 10 million copies worldwide, topping the US album chart for 7 consecutive weeks and winning 5 Grammy Awards. That's pretty impressive. I think that's the most impressive of those stats. Blood, Sweat and Tears toured heavily with Clayton Thomas fronting the group on vocals and guitar. After 4 successful albums, the touring schedule took its toll and he left his group in 1972 for a slightly quieter life. He had a run of solo albums, but he did go back to Blood, Sweat and Tears in 1975 for a few years. He's continued to release his own records regularly until about 2019. Say Something was the 15th or so solo studio album. David Clayton Thomas died in hospital in Toronto back on June the 24th, aged 84. So there's lots of things you can play from Blood, Sweat and Tears. This is a song that then got covered by various other people. But not only is it David Clayton Thomas on vocals, he also wrote the song. So this is Blood, Sweat and Tears in honour of David Clayton Thomas. This is called Spinning Wheel.

It's All Going On, Blood, Sweat and Tears. Song Spinning Wheel, written and sung by David Clayton Thomas, who died a couple of weeks ago, June 24th, aged 84. And yes, if you're thinking, I know that song from somewhere years ago, it was used in a wallpaper advert with new lyrics for a long, long time here in the UK. So that's probably what you're thinking of. Sam Holloway here with you, 97.2 Cam FM, with you live on The Sam Holloway Show through until 7 o'clock. But right now at 7.34, running a little bit late, it is time for your favourite part of the show. It's the time where you get a go. It is, of course, the Decade Dip. We're going to play you four songs that all come from different years. You just need to tell us the years in which the following four songs first entered the UK charts. It is four different years, but don't worry. We're going to go from the oldest song to the newest song, and we're going to go forward 10 years at a time. So, we dip into four consecutive decades. And the years will all end in the same number. So it could be, say the first song was from something like, oh, I don't know, 1979. That means the second song will be 1989. The third song will be 1999. The fourth would be 2009. Of course, it is the holidays now. The songs could be a bit older. The first one could be 1969, then 79, 89, 99. You get the idea. When you think you know, it's not a competition, it's just for fun. Have as many guesses as you like. Studio at camfm.co.uk. On the socials at holloway.sam. On Instagram at samholloway. On Blue Sky. WhatsApp messages, written text messages only, please. 01223 790888. 01223 790888. Or on the CamFM web messaging box, bottom left. Have a little guess. Okay then, I think you remember how to do this. Just give me the instructions in case you're new to the show for the summer holidays. Welcome along. Good to have you here. Four songs, 4 years. I'll play you the songs. You tell me the years, starting this week with Steeler's Wheel. I've only got this in one ear for some reason.

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Contact us now. 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The Decade Dip. Sam Holloway's Decade Dip.

possibly controversial. Possibly the best soundtrack of an 80s film. Flashdance, What a Feeling, Irene Cara. Before that, Steel's Wheel, Stuck in the Middle with You. First two songs on the decade dip this week, but what are the years? We are 10 years apart from each other's studio at camfm.co.uk. Right, let's skip forward then, another 10 years, and that finds us here with M People.

As a small M People, One Night in Heaven. Before that, Irene Cara, Flashdance, What a Feeling. And started with Steeler's Wheel, Stuck in the Middle with You. What are the years? Everything is 10 years apart here on the Decade Dip. Studio at camfm.co.uk. If you'd like to have a guess, one more song to help you out. Fourth and final song. From Delta Goodrum. Wasn't she in Supergran? There's only two people who will get that. Fortunately, they both listen to the show.

fourth and final song on the Decade Dip this week. Delta Goodrum, Lost Without You. Right, please get your answers in quick. And let's lock them in. And it's summertime, which means things have moved around in the studio. So we come over here. Okay. So then, four songs, 4 years, what were the songs, what were the years, and did you get them right? Oh yes, it's this music. We started with Steeler's Wheel, Stuck in the Middle with You, I Mean Cara, Flashdance, What a Feeling, M People, One Night in Heaven, and Delta Goodrum, Lost Without You. And the years? Well, Steeler's Wheel, featuring Jerry Rafferty, Stuck in the Middle with You, 1970, because it's the holidays now, 3, Irene Cara, Flashdance, What a Feeling, 83, M People, One Night in Heaven, 93, Delta Goodrum, Lost Without You, 2003. Alison Not Short going for the 2s with some error bars, so that's okay. John going mid-decade, early mid-decade. Yeah, I think 3 is early mid-decade. But it's game, set and match. 2, Jacob with the 3s, Chris and Twizzle with the 3s, and my mum with the 3s. Congratulations. You in a big plate. Do with that, it's not the most practical. Put it on the mantelpiece and it'll just roll off. There'll be another Decade Dip next week. Let's fit in something from the Dells. Make sure you have somebody to love you.

You slice of Northern Soul for the week from the Dells. Make sure you have someone to love you. And that is just about it for this particular instalment of the Sam Holloway Show, the first for the summer, and we will be along most weeks in the summer. We're going to have every fourth week off or something like that. Lots of gigs to go to. I'll leave you with a bit of Paul Young. Take care, stay safe, and I'll see you next Wednesday. And do keep it Cam FM. There's a full summer schedule waiting for you, Sam and Tim, back with a big noise from 10 until midnight this evening. Bye now.

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23: Have you ever been in that situation where you just want to take it off?

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6: Consume, spend, buy!
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0: 16 minutes past 10 on your Wednesday night. It's me, Simon, him,
1: Tim,
0: with added
1: Sam.
0: Together we are the Big Noise Boys. Kickstarting the show proper this time with last week's Big Noise, big record, well, a big record from 2 weeks ago. Can't turn up last week, can't turn up on time this week. We

0: Sonny Federa, Feel Again. Getting the feel back for the studio after a week out. It's always hard when you've been off for a week. Cam FM. Right, it's good to be back with you on your Wednesday night. It's me, Simon, him.
1: Tim.
0: We are did.
1: Sam.
0: We are the Big Noise Boys with you all the way through till midnight tonight. Kickstarting the first two of 11 hours of dance floor fillers all the way through till 9 o'clock on your Thursday morning. And coming up tonight, we play Call My Guff. Three big facts to a true. One's a big fat lie. All you got to do is tell us which one is the falsy. Tonight, all the facts are what, Tim?
1: All fairy themed.
0: That's
1: fairy themed.
0: Stella line or?
1: Well, it's after Arthur Ferry.
0: Oh, right, okay. Double checking.
1: But yes, you are right.
0: We spin the wheel of features. Where the wheel goes, nobody knows. So we attempt to fill airtime in hour one of the big show. Not that we need to. 15 minutes late. Of course, all about your massive dance anthems tonight. And because we've had a week off, we sprinkle the show with the brand new records that we missed last week. Hour two is all about brand new releases this week. Three big records chosen by you in the Irrational Lottery. You've got to be in it to spin it at 11 o'clock tonight. Four anthems as we stick or twist. Only one gets played. We decide from the first 30 seconds of the intro. Have we got time to squeeze in Dongs tonight?
1: Hope so.
0: Dongs of Praise on the way for you. Plus, the show's all about you tonight. We would love to hear what we're soundtracking.
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0: Sean, a big noise classic.
1: Oh, yeah.
0: Playing anyway. Got no choice. I've got to rattle through them now. Double speed.
1: As I said, put them on 1.5. That's what the kids do.
0: Whack the BPM up.

0: Alex Mills got some Shout It Back. How football chants work, isn't it? Yeah. But it's around about that time in the show where we do what, Sam Holloway?
1: We have a little check-in on each other, see how we're getting on. You let us know how you're getting on. But do remember, we're not the experts here at The Big Noise or Cam FM on health matters. If there is anything you're struggling with, do reach out for appropriate resources. NHS Direct is a great place to start.
0: CPSL Minds, your student unions, MCRs, JCRs, etc., etc. As we have another big noise, big house party. And ask you, gentlemen, how have you been this week?
2: It's been good. It's got hot again.
1: Yeah,
2: it's very hot.
1: It's going to be really hot tomorrow, although it looks like the heat wave is actually heading west more quickly than thought, so actually we might start to escape it. But yeah, tomorrow's going to be hot, Friday's going to be hot, Saturday less hot, and that's your Cam FM weather. I spent the weekend building large geometric objects.
0: I saw that.
1: Very excited with famous maths people, so that was fun. That's all as a practice, because in a week and a half's time, I will be at a festival. I will be at EMF. I'm not camping, I'm staying in a pub.
0: Was there anyone famous at your geometric shape?
1: Stand-up maths, Matt Parker was there.
0: Okay.
1: Katie Steckles of maths fame, yeah. A few of the famous STEM communicators. Alison Kiddle was there. They're quite well known in the maths outreach world.
0: And the quizzing world.
1: And the quizzing world,
2: And the listening world.
1: And the listening world, yes.
0: Good evening, Listener Alison. Although Listener Alison may have given up by now, like a lot of people. After 15 minutes, it's sort of a stretch, isn't it?
1: Listener Alison is away in Birmingham at the moment,
0: Good evening, Listener John Kell. I know he has a policy now that if after 5 minutes we don't appear, he periodically
1: tries. That's why I played the jingles.
0: Sort of say our name three times to the mirror and eventually we will come on air. Interesting time in France.
1: Oh yes, I forgot. Yeah.
0: Speaking of all things health, by day three, I had a horrible, horrible, horrible, worst ever gastro incident. I could barely walk, but I could also not lay down. I found myself wandering around a French village at 3 a.m. with a towel around my waist. Couldn't find my pyjamas either. Eventually, I cut the trip short by taking myself to the local cheap travel tavern next to Marseille Airport, staying there for the air conditioning as soon as I could get a flight getting home.
1: Yeah.
0: Not that I've got anything against the French equivalent of the NHS, I just felt more comfortable in my own home, seeking local help. I was not well, gentlemen. And it has taken probably the best part of a week to recover. I know, I look much slimmer, don't I?
1: Yeah, it's one of the side effects.
0: Yeah. Tim, how have you been?
2: Yeah, it's been, well, been hot, intermittently. Had some cooler bits as well, they were nice. Been running. Running's good.
1: Ah!
2: Always.
0: Yeah, fair. We had a Grand Prix, we had some football.
2: It's been so much sport.
0: Yeah.
2: So much sport.
0: Tonight's show is going to finish under the safety car, though, so...
1: Yeah.
2: No, no red flag to clear things up and then get going again.
0: Yeah.
2: But we will say safety car's coming in for the last song and then just not.
1: Can we have the virtual safety car?
0: Yes.
2: Oh, yeah, we'll have one of those around 11 o'clock just so we can nip off to the drinks machine.
0: Right, got big records on the way for you from the likes of Hugel. Move into the sun. I shouldn't move to the sun. I am fair-skinned.
1: Yeah, be very careful with that. Do apply SPF, Josh Baker, Poppy Bascom with My Place.
0: Oh, you're going to recognise the sample on this one. Vintage Culture and Departamento. Toxic.
1: And Monk and Sea Tree, who I always think makes hard drives, with Laura Davey, Looking for Love. I'm looking for 8 terabytes. It's gone up to threefold in price.
0: Enjoy the revels in the studio tonight, by the way. Anyone analysing my receipts? A packet of Samfire, some bacon lardons, a bag of lemons, and some revels this evening.
1: Quick message from John. Locked in. Adjusted expectations for start time of show.
0: There were storms in the local area, so FIFA said we had to push back by 15.

0: I like this.
1: The legend that is Ultranate. Moving to the sun. Where's Sarah Beanie?

0: Speaking of our TV themes, it's about time that we spin our wheel of features. As we do every week, we load up the wheel with features. The ancient wheel created in 2012.
1: Somewhere around there.
0: Yeah, one of the many pieces of unique big noise engineering.
2: Yeah, it started from the wheel I stole from the bus of the Coca-Cola Torch Tour the day I met you, Simon.
0: Yeah, that's right, yeah.
1: Don't know how they got the bus out of there.
0: No. What I like about our show is that genuinely we do have to have an engineering department for all the things that Tim sort of builds to then power the show. Anyway, Tim's loaded the wheel up and you've done what with it?
2: You did spin. So we spin it until the feature comes flying off, and that's the one we play.
0: And the feature that has fallen off this week is none other than what, Tim?
2: Well, it's a favourite for specifically this week of the year. It's cat tennis.

0: Now, if you remember this from previous years, cat tennis is a feature in which, historically, Simon would attempt to play tennis with his cats. You'd throw a...
1: toy?
0: A catnip-filled toy.
1: Yeah.
0: And count how many times the cat would return the toy to be thrown again. Unfortunately, Simon's cats did not understand how to play tennis and had no desire to play tennis.
1: Mm-hmm.
0: So it didn't work very well.
1: No. That's right.
0: Conveniently, in the both the women's singles and doubles this year, we've got Katerina Siniakova, who is somewhat better at playing tennis than Simon's cats.
1: Correct. Yes. See what we've done here. Yeah.
0: So I've collected some points she's played, and we can have a guessing game as to how many shots there are going to be in the rally.
1: Excellent. Side order: I did think when I was in the shower this week that if we ever want a firefighting relating feature, we can play Guess That, Dennis, and it can be about a tender. Although a lot of them are daft these days, but still. Guess That, Dennis. Woo, woo, woo. I don't know. You know. That Dennis, Guess That. Or it can be like famous Dennises,
2: that's
1: of which
2: right,
1: there are not many. The Menace.
2: Yeah.
1: Taylor.
2: Burkamp.
1: And that's it. Burkamp, yes. Guess That, Dennis. Guess That, Dennis. Guess That, Dennis. No. Anyway, sorry.
0: So, our first rally, we're going to the first round from day one of the championship on court 14. We had Katerina Siniakova playing Qinwen Zheng from China. How many? So the setup looks a little bit like this. It's up on screen in the very top corner.
1: Oh, I see.
3: Oh, yeah, it's tiny.
0: Yeah, it's a little bit more. Oh, do you want the view you've got? Yes.
2: Yeah.
0: How many shots after the serve do you think we get in this rally, Simon?
1: Oh, 1, 2, 3, 4, 5, 6, 8.
2: I'm going to go for 4. Bear in mind, in old cat tennis, 1 would have been a good.
1: Yeah, 1 would be excellent. Yeah.
0: Let's find out.
1: 2.
0: Now, I'm counting that as a 0 actual shots after the serve. Okay. That when the return went straight out off the behind the baseline.
1: Okay.
0: Up next, we'll go to the round of 16 doubles, where she's playing with Taylor Townsend. That was yesterday. What do you think we get here?
1: Sam, you won the last one, so go on.
2: 5.
1: 3.
0: Okay, let's find out.
1: 1, 2.
0: Out. No, back to 0.
1: How does that work?
2: First one doesn't count.
0: No, the serve doesn't count.
1: Oh, and the serve doesn't count.
0: And the return wasn't in.
2: And the return was out.
1: Oh, fair play. I see where this is going now.
2: So far, the actual tennis players are no better than the
1: cat tennis players. Yeah.
2: Yeah. Yeah.
0: Finally, we'll go to her second round singles on the first Wednesday. It's on court 12. Against Nicola Bartodakova, difficult to read my own writing there, where Katerina is receiving. What do you think we get here?
1: Now, I won the last one, I'm going to hazard a guess. 0.
2: 4. I could have just gone for 1 and blocked Simon, couldn't I? Yeah.
0: Let's find out.
2: Yeah. Oh, dear.
1: It's a lot
0: lots
1: of bouncing here.
0: Lots of bouncing. There we go.
1: Excellent, well done.
2: So
0: what we're saying here is that Simon's cats are in fact professional quality tennis
2: players. Yeah, sounds like it. Yeah.
1: I just want to note, by the way, firstly, I'm glad that in the new format of cat tennis, I have taken the first victory. Secondly, there's a file on screen in the CamFM share that Tim has up. It's called Park Run Ideas. I want to dig into this later, because I've got a feeling. I mean, what kind of ideas do you need for Park Run? I'm going to do it in a dress. That's okay. That's all right. I'm going to do it dressed as Count Binface.
0: That's not the CamFM share, Simon. That's just my Google account.
1: You've got parkrun ideas at 01223 790 888.
0: Crossing out all the St. Neots ones.
2: I nearly did my first park run on Saturday, but I slept in. Park sleep.
1: That's different entirely. Do it with a fridge on your back. Cartwheel it the entire way. Run it whilst eating a large kebab, of which, given recent local news, may not be lamb.
3: It's Cat Tennis! Meow!
1: That's a fair out, isn't it? Yeah, right. New music from Aluna George. Big Noise, Big Record is on the way. And of course, we call Tim's Guff. It's all still to come. 10:42 on your Wednesday night.

0: Sounds so good. Aluna George, Riordan and Danny P. Caleb Lawrenson on there as well. That's a massive record. Got its big noise, big first play a couple of weeks ago. Right, can you defeat Tim tonight? Call my guff. Three big facts. Two are true, one's a big fat lie. All you got to do is tell us which one is the falsie. Tonight, all the facts are what, Tim?
1: They're all fairy themed.
0: That's...
1: fairy themed.
0: If you think you know the answer, bignoise@camfm.co.uk. 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
0: On the WhatsApp tonight, please. Right. All fairy themed for the first time tonight. Fact number one, please, Tim.
1: The Condor Liberation holds the record, the world's record as the fastest ferry, routinely achieving 35 knots on her route between Poole and Jersey.
0: Fact number two.
1: The Staten Island ferry sees about the same number of passengers per year as the Waterloo and City line on the Underground.
0: Very good fact, if true. Or fact number three.
1: The Woolwich ferry was mentioned in the Doomsday Book, and in 1308, the undertaking was sold for £10.
0: Right, which one is the big fat lie? Can you defeat Tim this evening? Which one is the guff? 01223 790-888 on the WhatsApp, or it's your web form or your email. Fact number one, please, Tim.
1: Condor Liberation holds the record for the world's fastest ferry, routinely achieving 35 knots on her route between Poole and Jersey.
0: Number two.
1: The Staten Island ferry sees about the same number of passengers per year as the Waterloo and City line on the Underground.
0: Or number three.
1: The Woolwich ferry was mentioned in the Doomsday Book, and in 1308 it was sold for £10.
0: Right, which one is the lie? One, two, or three? Email, web form, social media, or the WhatsApp tonight. Synchronicity. My last gastro event was after being on a popular ferry. Rhymes with Benner line. I maybe needed some tenor line then, aren't I? Which one is the lie? Can you defeat Tim this evening? BigNoise@camfm.co.uk, web form on the web player, all your socials, gentlemen.
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0: Get in touch. Right, got some brand new music on the way from Chloe Kaye. After this, from Chris Dow.

Crystal, the one. Do not go anywhere. I've got a big noise. Big record on the way for you. And I'm going to drop you brand new music from Chloe Kaye after this from another. Featuring Freddie. It's so nice. By the way, if you do have any park run ideas, having noted Tim's park run ideas document, 01223 790 888 on the WhatsApp tonight. Do it in your pants. Like you've forgotten your kit at school.

0: so nice. It's so nice, sunny Wednesday. It's so nice outside, right? It's still so warm. It's good to have aircon in the studio tonight. Makes a big difference. During tonight's Wheel of Features, we discover that Tim has a file on his shared drive, his online cloud, called Park Run Ideas. Asking you to get in touch if you've got any park run ideas for Tim tonight. 01223 790 888 on the WhatsApp. Tim, these are strange things you could do. One's coming. The mobile allotment. Forgo the standard hydration pack and instead run while carefully balancing a small container garden. The unnecessary DIY carry. Run while hauling a partially disassembled household appliance like a vacuum cleaner. And if anyone asks, casually explain that you've successfully bypassed the faulty PCB. And now the motor requires a steady 5 km an hour breeze to stay cool. Running full business attire. There's another one here that just says commentate on yourself.
1: Commentating on yourself could be quite good.
0: Yeah. I've just had one come in on WhatsApp and all it says is toddler pace setter. I don't even know what that means.
2: Can't have a toddler pacer, they're too young to run park run.
0: Stickler for the rules, is Tim.
3: The rules are the rules.
1: What's the minimum age? Does it depend?
2: Certainly not toddlers.
1: Yeah.
0: Right, new music now from Chloe Kaye. It's called Bad Barra. Not Barra off of the weather in Northern Ireland if you're a UTV watcher. 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

0: Correction, Barra Best is actually a BBC Newsline weather presenter. Former station manager Liv correcting that. Big hello to Tim's dad, Tim's mum as well. Cuff answers locked in from there. Before we reveal those guff answers tonight, it's all about our Big Noise big record. If you think that is big from Chloe Kaye, boy, do I have a Big Noise big record for you.
1: The Big Noise big record. FM.
0: As we do every week, took a hiatus last week with the show. Plenty of records queued up. 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Many of them make it onto the Cam FM Dance playlist. Some of our favourite dance bangers make it onto the main station playlist. We showcase our faves on the big show. But anyone can be our Big Noise big record. And there's a lot of competition this week. Whenever we take a week off, it's always really difficult to choose a record. Typically, as you would expect, many more to listen to, many more that are awesome, but anyone can be our Big Noise a big record. And this week it comes courtesy of someone who once again is no stranger to the Big Noise big record crowd. A huge name on the show playlist, the one, the only, Peggy Goo returns. Teaming up with the Nigerian Afrobeat star, Aria Star. Goose described this track herself as something that she's really made to capture the energy of the summer. When she was working on it, she instantly knew that she wanted an iconic voice that would really match the song's uplifting energy. Hence the collaboration with Aria at the moment that she shared it. Aria got it instantly. Felt the vibe, jumped straight into the studio. And thus this week's Big Noise big record is born. Celebrate the release, Goo. Hosted a one-day pop-up store called The Gootique.
2: I like that.
0: At Dream Bags, Jaguar Shoes in East London. Gave away free stuff.
3: Wasn't just full of pudding.
0: No. Could you imagine? I like that. There's a brand collaboration that we need to get on.
2: It has to happen.
0: It has to happen. We need to become Peggy Goo's PR people. Peggy Goo puddings. I'm all over it. Also comes accompanying with a sort of 90s, 2000s inspired massive music video as well that you find on your favourite streaming, your video streaming site. This is this week's
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0: Peggy Goo, an Aria star. Woman. Love to know what you think of this tonight. 01223 790-888. You left me hanging there, Tim.
4: Sorry.
0: Pays attention during the big record, does Tim? How's it make you feel tonight? You loving this? Feeling the vibe? Getting you going on your Wednesday night? Let us know on your WhatsApp. Peggy Goo, Aria Star, Woman!

0: Peggy Q, Aria Star, Woman. This week's Big Noise, Big Record, so big we play it twice. Gents, are you ready for the rewind?
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0: good does that sound? This week's Big Noise, Big Record, Peggy Goo, Arias Star, Woman. Proper summer vibes. Still 24 degrees outside the studio right now. That's Ibiza heat foil. 33 degrees tomorrow, can you believe it? Proper summer anthem for your summer weather on your Wednesday night. Right, it's about that time that we call Tim's Guff. Three big facts, two are true, one's a big fat lie. All you got to do is tell us which one is the falsy tonight. All the facts are what, Tim?
1: All fairy themed.
0: That's
1: fairy themed.
0: If you think you know which one is the lie tonight, if you can defeat Tim, if you can work out which one he made up before the show, it's bignoise@camfm.co.uk. 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
1: 790.
0: Which one is the big fat lie? Fact number one, please, Tim.
3: Condor Liberation holds the record as the world's fastest ferry, routinely achieving 35 knots on our route between Poole and Jersey.
0: Number two.
3: The Staten Island ferry sees about the same number of passengers per year as the Waterloo and City Line on the London Underground.
0: Or number three.
3: The Woolwich ferry was mentioned in the Doomsday Book, and in 1308, the undertaking was sold for £10.
0: Which one is the lie? One, two, or three? Email, web form, social media. For the final time tonight, fact number one, please, Tim.
3: Condor Liberation holds the record as the world's fastest ferry, routinely achieving 35 knots on our route between Poole and Jersey.
0: Number two.
3: The Staten Island ferry sees about the same number of passengers per year as the Waterloo and City Line on the Underground.
0: Or number three.
3: Woolwich ferry was mentioned in the Doomsday Book, and in 1308, the undertaking was sold for £10.
0: Which one is the lie? One, two, or three? We are looking for the falsy. If you haven't hit send already, stop right there. Do one last refresh of the messaging system. Drawmaster Tim, over to you.
1: Well, Simon, I'll go to you first.
0: It's tough tonight. Number one, about the fastest ferry. So you're saying that's between Poole and what, Isle of Wight?
1: Jersey. I mean, that ferry does other things, but that's where it's quickest.
0: Yeah. Fastest ferry in the world.
1: Mm.
0: I'm certain the ferry that goes between Liverpool and Belfast is faster. Is it Liverpool, Dublin? A couple of hours. It's quick. Going number one tonight, I think.
1: Going number one. Sam?
2: £10 sounds like a lot of money back then, but I think it's the Staten Island ferry one. The Staten Island ferry runs all the time, and there's one or two going all the time. I've got the Staten Island ferry a lot.

0: 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I've got huge records on the way from Axwell, Fisher, Josh Baker, Camouflage, Vintage Culture. Plus, we get our Dongs of Praise out in the studio. Four big records as we stick or twist. We play one as we decide from the first 30 seconds of the intro. And we kickstart the hour with the Irrational Lottery. You've got to be in it to spin it. 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

0: 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It's me, Simon, him.
1: Tim.
0: With our dear Sam. Together we are the Big Noise Boys. With you all the way through till midnight tonight. Right, do not go anywhere. Hour two is all about massive dance anthems. New dance anthems on your Cam FM dance playlist. Four big records that you didn't know. Maybe you did, as we choose from the first 30 seconds of the intro, as we stick or twist. And of course, we kickstart, as we do every week, with the Rational Lottery. 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
0: As you join us in the Rational Lottery studio. Sounds like we're in a tube station, but no, I promise you, it is the Irrational Lottery studio. As we do every week, we start the machine up and we load it full of Tim's balls. Those balls are numbered. The numbers correspond to the spreadsheet, which contains your balls, your records, which you email every week to...
1: It's balls at camfm.co.uk.
0: That's...
3: balls at camfm.co.uk.
0: You then do what with them, Tim?
1: Well, we correlate them into the... we collect them in the spreadsheets, and we correlate them with the balls. The balls are all numbered too. The balls go in the machine. The machine's spinning now. It's randomising the balls. Three balls will come popping out, and then we'll see which those are, and that they're the balls that get played.
0: All right, here we go then. Tim's standing by with the big red button as we release those big, irrational lottery balls.
1: Yep, first ball out tonight. It's number one.
0: Number one, it's Ilias and Barrientos, the one.
1: Oh, and next is number 11.
3: It's Ingi and the one.
1: And finally tonight, it's number 101. That's from the extended ball set. That's not supposed to be here. But we'll play it anyway. It's Justice and Tame Impala, One Night.
4: One!
3: Oh, no.
4: One!
1: We agreed that wasn't going to happen again, Simon.
0: I've got some interesting balls that have come out of the machine tonight. Ilias and Barrientos,

0: The one. Ball number one. Inji, number 11. The one. And finally tonight.
1: 101. Justice and Tame Impala with One Night. One Night in Heaven. We had that earlier on the Sam Holloway show.
0: Looks like it's all about the one today. Yeah. Machine's gone haywire.
1: Do I still go da-da-da-da at the end of this?
0: I don't know. I don't really know how we get out now.
1: You play
0: one!
1: The record.
0: The Irrational Lottery. Cam FM.

0: Justice, one night. Ball number.
1: It was 101. Before that, you heard number 11. It was Inji with the one.
2: And before that, it was ball one with Ilios and Barrientos with the one.
0: Strange irrational lottery this evening. What? No, I won't do it again, I promise. If you want to get, I could do, couldn't I?
2: It's none.
1: None. Here for 1 week only.
0: If you want the nun show, I like that. Presumably N-O-N-E, yeah, not N-U-N, N-U-N. The nun show.
2: The nun show. With sister, oh, what's she called? She used to look at the paintings. Yeah, she could do it.
0: Giles Brandreth popping in for a cup of tea. If you want to get your record on the show next week, where is the show going? I don't know. 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
2: 888
0: on the WhatsApp tonight. Right, I've got music on the way from Thames. Sammy Virgie on the remix. Me and you.
2: Oh, we've got a bit of vintage culture with Departamento on Toxic. This sounds slightly familiar.
0: Vintage culture where everything is in pounds and ounces. Camouflage for you. It's big, it's the Ultra Moon.
2: And we've got Fisher with Florence Armand. What a life! What a... Why am I doing that? Why have I gone into the Pete Dickinson voice?
0: I don't know. I do all the time. I can't help it.
2: Louis!
0: And the boys! Wagner! Rachel Adedeji! Diana Vickers! Big up Diana Vickers. Former Big Noise Big Record from Prosper. Dreams. Big shout if anyone knows Diana Vickers and wants to let her know. She's just had a shout out on the big show. 6 degrees of separation. Someone somewhere knows Diana Vickers.

0: 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Right, don't go anywhere. Dongs of Praise is on the way.
1: It is.
0: If you're new to the show, explain, Tim.
1: Well, we do like a good dong here on the show. Whether that's a bell, could be an orchestral gong, could be a wind chime, anything like that that makes that kind of donging sound. 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
0: Is there anything in particular that you are after tonight?
1: Yeah, I'm after something that isn't quite a dong, but sort of is as well. Borderline okay. Dongs.
0: All right, borderline dongs tonight. Dongs.
1: Ambiguous definition dongs.
0: 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That's
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0: Before we get there, this is brand new music from Josh Baker. It's going viral right now. It's called My Place.

0: Josh Baker, Poppy Bascom on the vocals as well. That's absolutely massive. That My Place. Dropped it last week to coincide with the opening party of You and Me in Amnesia, its latest residency. Went back to back with Prosper, funnily enough, last week. Told it was mega. I wish I was there. I wasn't. I was in France with digestive issues. Not the biscuity kind, sadly.
1: And not a digestif as well. A nice drink after your meal.
0: No.
1: Shout out to our friends at Gio's. The limoncello always flows after a pizza.
0: It's been a staple in Josh's sets for the last 6 months or so, actually. Dropped it at Coachella. It's been going viral. We love that on the big show. Right, it's about time for Dongs of Praise. You've been emailing your dongs into the Dongs inbox tonight. And the Dong Master General has donned his uniform, polished off his shoes, and is standing by in the Dongs box. What have you got for us, Tim?
2: Well, what we've got here is a... it's a clock from Vancouver. It chimes. So you'd think, perfectly normal dong.
0: Dong, yeah.
2: A bit unusual. And it's unusual because it sounds like this.
0: Sam leapt up because he thought it was a train.
1: Well, it sort of is a train.
2: It's a big clock with four steam whistles arranged around its hat, and then one deeper steam whistle right on the top.
1: That is exceptional. We like that a lot.
0: So is there a furnace in this clock?
2: Probably not, no.
0: Where are we getting the steam from?
2: Well, it's getting its steam from somewhere, clearly.
1: But some places like
0: You're
1: have
0: not giving
1: steam.
0: Me answers.
1: Some places have like a supply of steam going round.
2: All it says here is Gastown Steam Clock, Vancouver, and a comment that says middle school band clarinets be like. So that's all the information I've got for you, Simon. We can hear it again though.
1: Yeah, please.

0: There you go. I was just doing a bit of research. It transpires, to your point, Sam, there's an underground steam grate that powers it. Built in 1977. Originally, the whole thing was steam-powered. The clock is now electric power. The chimes are steam. There you go. Excellent dongs of praise tonight. If you've got dongs for next week, firstly, what are you looking for and where do we send them?
1: What do we want next week? We want perhaps some dong instruction.
0: Dong instruction.
1: Yeah.
0: And where do we send it?
1: Dongs at camfm.co.uk.
0: That's...
1: Dongs at camfm.co.uk.
0: Do you fancy some new acts, Well?
1: Yeah.
0: Thought you might. It's called Whatever Turns You Up. Steam, apparently. Brand new from Axwell on The Big Show on your Wednesday night at 11:40.

0: We've had a couple of more part run messages from John. I was once relieved to avoid the ignominy of being beaten by a load of runners dressed as Crayola crayons, but suspect I wouldn't have done if Tim had been one of them. Tim, if you were running as a Crayola crayon, which colour would you be?
1: Ooh, blue.
0: Blue. Okay. I think I think marigold yellow is the one true crayon. And Twizzle says, if I were to do a park run, how many would Tim complete before I finished?
2: Don't know. Twizzle might be. It might be a surprise. Twizzle might be like setting record times. We don't know, do we? Is your mum a good runner, Tim?
1: Well, she's a runner. Occasionally.
2: Well, there you go, see? Trick question. What colour Crayola would you be if you were running, Sam?
0: I mean, yeah.
1: Probably red, because you'd be red by
0: yes,
1: the end of it.
0: Yes, that's right, yes. Or sort of grey, sort of not really going anywhere, yeah.
2: Yeah. I'd probably go with orange, just because it's the only way that I'm ever going to get any colour back on the top of my head. Or yellow, that sort of jaundiced look. Take it. Stick or Twist is on the way. Do you want to do it in a couple of records time?
0: Yeah. We'll get things ready for Big Records on the way. The boys choosing which one they want to hear in full.
2: Do it after this brand new music from Fisher. The Aussie is back, features Florence Armand on the vocals. It's called What a Life. What a Life. G'day. €50 now.

0: Camouflage Ultra Moon on your Wednesday night.
1: Time for Stick or Twist. Four big records on the way. The boys choosing which one they want to hear in full. Here's how it works. I'll start playing one that I very carefully and lovingly picked. They've got up to 30 seconds. If they like it, we hear this noise. And we play the record in full. If they don't like it, we hear this noise. And we go on to a different record. The catch being there is no going back. And if we get to number four, that is where we stay.
0: Clear.
1: Okay, you ready then?
0: Yep.
1: Four big records... coming up starting this week with number one that sounds like this.
0: Trying to forget about it. Oh, Sam.
1: What?
0: Ordinary things, typical, predictable. Very sort of Eurodance, this.
2: I'm thinking this is a twist.
0: This couldn't be more Eurotrash if it was introduced by Jean-Paul Gaultier. It's going to be a twist, isn't
1: twist?
0: It?
1: Yeah. Okay. Number two this week goes like this.
0: Oh, it's not Planet Funk, Chase the Sun, is it? It's Jakarta, American Dream.
1: Yeah, it's not Dart.
0: Adjacent, Dart, adjacent to Planet Funk. This is a tune.
3: You bring new meaning to the word. Delicious.
0: Tim?
2: It's all right, isn't it? But I don't think it's a stick on two.
0: This is massive.
2: It's massive.
1: 30 seconds, stick or
0: Tim,
1: twist?
0: Tim, twist?
2: Twist.
1: Twist. Right. Okay, number three.
0: We're going to have grief in the studio if this is poor. Oh. It's not Cosmic Gate, is it?
1: No.
0: Cosmic Gate adjacent. Guriella?
1: No.
0: Binary Finery?
1: Type Dragon.
0: Oh, Komodo?
1: Yeah.
0: Equally... If you wanted to, you could have said type of sort of silk dress, but not quite.
1: Not quite.
2: No, that's Kimono.
1: I get it mixed up anyway. So the second twist.
0: Pretty sure that was on the Kevin and Perry soundtrack.
1: Got to number four then.
0: Right, Tim, this better be good, because two was good.
1: Yeah, okay. It goes like this.
0: Yes! Basement Jack's Rendezvous. Was worth taking the risk for, Tim.
1: I thought you were going to stick on Jakarta.

0: Basement Jack's Red Alert. This week's Stick or Twist record. I'm happy with that. I was really concerned after we twisted on two that it could be awful, but it worked out right. It worked out okay.
1: Well, we started number one this week that I thought was huge. There's something about Eurodance on this show, isn't it? It's just never appreciated.
0: So the record is It's Over Now. But the artist I can't place.
1: Well, it's one of Tim's favourites, favourite football managers that he's been trying to put work into a feature for a while.
0: Oh.
2: Ange.
1: Yeah, it's Big Ange.
0: Big Ange.
1: Big Ange and Siobhan.
0: Big Ange from down the everywhere. Post office.
1: So that was number one. We twisted that. Number two was, of course,
0: Jakarta, American Dream.
1: When I was trying to put this in Stick or Twist earlier, I temporarily couldn't remember what it was called. So I tried the new Boogle Hum at it. No, it was nowhere near. It didn't have a Scooby-Doo.
0: I recently went on a business trip to the East Indies with a colleague.
1: Is this where I say Jakarta?
0: Yeah. No, we went by plane.
1: Yeah, okay. Very good. Twisted that one. And then we had number three, which was, of course, Komodo by
0: Dragon.
1: Mauro Picotto. Very good.
0: Right, that's it from the big show this week. It's been a pleasure to have you on board. I've been Simon, he's been
2: Tim.
0: That did Sam. If you missed any of the show, check it out on the web player. Skip forward for the first 15 minutes, though. I would advise that deeply. 6 weeks there for your listening pleasure on camfm.co.uk. This has been a Big Noise production for Cam FM. We'll see you same time, same place next week. Stick right there for Cam FM Dance all the way through till 9. Say goodbye.
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